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Welcome to Mikey G's Vinyl here on WKDW Internet Radio, broadcasting from North Fort, Florida. Hey, it's great to be back with everybody again today. 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
2: 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You just heard Two Old Cats Like Us, done by Ray Charles and Hank Williams Jr. This is from an album called Ray Charles and Friends, The Super Hits. And before that, an acoustic version of a song made famous by Matchbox 20. The song is called If You're Gone. And before that, Wild Night, song written by Van Morrison, updated by John Cougar Mellencamp and Michelle Nicolicello. And we began the show with another great pairing of talent, Ray Davies from the Kinks and Bruce Springsteen. This is called Better Things. This is from an album called See My Friends, done by Ray, where he does duets with a whole lot of very famous and very talented people. This is Mikey G. Mikey G's Vinyl.

On the second set of the Mikey G Vinyl Show, you just heard Johnny Rivers' big hit, Summer Rain. And before that, Mark Hone doing a song called Listening to Levon. That's from his album, Join the Parade. And before that, Barry Gibb, the last surviving member of the Bee Gees, an album he did a number of years ago called In the Now. This is the title track, In the Now, by Barry Gibb. And before that, the great Marvin Gaye, doing Midnight Lady from his album, Midnight Love. This is Mikey G, Mikey G's Vinyl.

On the last set of the Mikey G Vinyl Show, you just heard Band on the Run, Paul McCartney and Wings, a classic. And before that, we heard Darius Rucker doing the song Learn to Live from his album Learn to Live, the title track. And before that, Creedence Clearwater Revival, one of the most successful bands that has come across the airwaves over the last number of years. Have you ever seen the rain? And we heard also from a group called Blink 182, the song If I Fell from their album One More Time, which was released about 3 years ago. And we began with Al Green, or should I say the Reverend Al Green, You Ought to Be With Me, from his album Call Me, which came out in 1973. The song hit number one on the Hot Soul Singles chart and number three on the Billboard Hot 100 chart. It was a million seller. This is Mikey G, Mikey G's Vinyl. I want to thank you for listening. I'm going to wish you a good day, a better tomorrow. See you real soon, everybody. Bye-bye.

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Welcome to Mikey G's Vinyl here on WKDW Internet Radio, broadcasting from North Fort, Florida. Hey, it's great to be back with everybody again today. Let's begin our show with Ray Davies, Bruce Springsteen, Better Things.

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2: 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You just heard Two Old Cats Like Us, done by Ray Charles and Hank Williams Jr. This is from an album called Ray Charles and Friends, The Super Hits. And before that, an acoustic version of a song made famous by Matchbox 20. The song is called If You're Gone. And before that, Wild Night, song written by Van Morrison, updated by John Cougar Mellencamp and Michelle Nicolicello. And we began the show with another great pairing of talent, Ray Davies from the Kinks and Bruce Springsteen. This is called Better Things. This is from an album called See My Friends, done by Ray, where he does duets with a whole lot of very famous and very talented people. This is Mikey G. Mikey G's Vinyl.

On the second set of the Mikey G Vinyl Show, you just heard Johnny Rivers' big hit, Summer Rain. And before that, Mark Hone doing a song called Listening to Levon. That's from his album, Join the Parade. And before that, Barry Gibb, the last surviving member of the Bee Gees, an album he did a number of years ago called In the Now. This is the title track, In the Now, by Barry Gibb. And before that, the great Marvin Gaye, doing Midnight Lady from his album, Midnight Love. This is Mikey G, Mikey G's Vinyl.

On the last set of the Mikey G Vinyl Show, you just heard Band on the Run, Paul McCartney and Wings, a classic. And before that, we heard Darius Rucker doing the song Learn to Live from his album Learn to Live, the title track. And before that, Creedence Clearwater Revival, one of the most successful bands that has come across the airwaves over the last number of years. Have You Ever Seen the Rain? And we heard also from a group called Blink 182, the song If I Fell from their album One More Time, which was released about 3 years ago. And we began with Al Green, or should I say the Reverend Al Green, You Ought to Be With Me, from his album Call Me, which came out in 1973. The song hit number one on the Hot Soul Singles chart and number three on the Billboard Hot 100 chart. It was a million seller. This is Mikey G, Mikey G's Vinyl. Want to thank you for listening. Going to wish you a good day, a better tomorrow. See you real soon, everybody. Bye-bye.

to the Stormy Monday Jazz Hour with your host, E.B. Lewis. I'm so blessed to share with you my music from the late 30s to today. Basie to Bobby. Enough talk for now. Too many cooks in the kitchen may be a recipe for disaster. There's no such thing as too many musicians. That's called collaboration. And that's what this show will include, plus an artist or two that may be new to y'all. First up are two guitarists that have cumulatively performed for close to 100 years, George Benson and Earl Klugh. They play Marcus Miller's Mount Airy Road, followed by Cuban trumpeter Arturo Sandoval. He and his family took their flight to freedom in 1990, and that's what you'll hear him play.

Next up is a young Frank Sinatra singing Cole Porter's Night and Day, followed by the Modern Jazz Quartet with one of their friends, Phil Woods, on sax. When Phil entered the bebop era in the early 40s, he was referred to as the new Bird. They'll do all the things you are. Then vocalist, educator, and Western Michigan University graduate Michelle Mellott. She's going to sing Billy Strayhorn's Lush Life.

Northport, Port Charlotte, Venice, Inglewood, all the ships at sea. Are you ready to hear a local exciting talent? Well, he's right here in our own backyard, weekly at BJ's Bistro and Grill, located in Port Charlotte. Danny Sinoff on piano, along with Cheryl McCants on bass and Joe Bilardo drums, do Danny's unique interpretation of Moonglow.

0: Collaborations. You heard Benson and Clue, MJQ with Full Woods, and Father and Son, the Marsalises. So here's two dynamos to close out the show. Freddie Hubbard on trumpet, and Stanley Turrentine on sax. They're live at the Chicago Opera House doing Herbie Hancock's composition of Hornets.
1: Here he is, ladies and gentlemen, Herbie Hancock. Let's hear it for him. Mm-hmm.

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Bring your own food and beverage. At the Sons and Daughters of Italy Lodge, 2507, 3725 Easy Street in Port Charlotte. 941-764-9003 was the contact number. This month will be Friday, June 12th. The doors open at 5. 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

This week's program of Moments to Remember will be the second and last to highlight the big band and vocal performances from the year 1944. So let's start off with a double play by the Tommy Dorsey Orchestra. First, we have Opus No. 1, followed by On the Sunny Side of the Street with the Sentimentalists on vocal.

It's now time for three of the finest vocals from the year 1944. First, we have Long Ago and Far Away with Dick Hames and Helen Forrest, followed by Swinging on a Star with Bing Crosby, and finally, You Always Hurt the One You Love by the Mills Brothers.

0: A mule is an animal with long, funny ears. Kicks up at anything he hears.
1: His back is brawny, but his brain is weak. He's just plain stupid with a stubborn streak.
0: And by the way,

Let's continue with Duke Ellington and his famous orchestra featuring a trumpet solo by Cootie Williams on Do Nothing Till You Hear From Me, followed by Lionel Hampton and Hamp's Boogie Woogie.

If you're enjoying Moments to Remember, please send me an email at my KDW address, which is leo@kdwradio.com. Now let's continue with the second half of 1944, Part 2. We have three big band songs. The first two are by the Harry James Orchestra, Sleepy Time Gal, followed by Cherry. Then we have the Glenn Miller Orchestra with Johnny Desmond on vocal, Speak Low.

We now continue with four vocals. First, we have the Trolley Song by Judy Garland, followed by Straighten Up and Fly Right by the Nat King Cole Trio, followed by Night and Day with Frank Sinatra, and finally, the Andrews Sisters with Oh Johnny.

A buzzer took a monkey for a ride in the air. The monkey thought that everything was on the square. The buzzer tried to throw the monkey off his back, but the monkey grabbed his neck and said, "Now listen, Jack. Straight

driving. What's the use of jiving? 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The buzzer told the monkey you were choking me. 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Straighten up and fly right. 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

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Straighten up and fly right. 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

Bringing this edition of Moments to Remember to a close, we have three vocals. First, we have the Woody Herman Orchestra with Woody Herman on vocals with Blue Prelude, followed by Deanna Durbin with Always, and finally the beautiful number by Dick Hames and Helen Forrest, Together.

Hello, everybody. Welcome to Mellow Mike at Midnight. Tonight, I'll be playing selections from an album by saxophonist Dave Koz. The name of the album is The Dance. Dave is assisted by people like Luther Vandross, Chris Botti, Burt Bacharach, and the list goes on and on. So find that comfortable chair, kick off your shoes, pour a glass of wine if need be, and sit back and relax. 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
4: 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Coming up next.
5: The Beatles are great, Bobby and Sesto. And the Beatles are great. The Beatles are great. They're great.
6: I love them. I don't care what anybody thinks. I love the Beatles for them, and I'll always love them. Even when I'm 105 and an old grandmother, I love them. And Paul McCartney, if you are listening, Adrian from Brooklyn loves you with all her heart.
7: 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That's what happens to me. I can't help it. I mean, I have to move around. I can't stand still. I've tried it, and I can't do it.
8: Now, wait a minute. I wanted to say to Elvis Presley and the country that this is a real, decent, fine boy.
9: And now,

Elvis from 1961 with Surrender. It was written by Doc Pomus and Mort Schumann. They adapted it from the Neapolitan ballad Torna a Sorrento. The song hit number one for 2 weeks on Billboard's Hot 100 in the spring of 1961. It hit number one for 4 weeks in the UK. Before that, we started the show off with the Beatles from 1965 with I'm Looking Through You from their Rubber Soul album. Written by Paul McCartney, the song was inspired by his relationship with his then-girlfriend, actress Jane Asher. Probably not a good sign. Their relationship would eventually end. That's too bad. My name is Steve Chelmsford. I'd like to welcome you to another episode of The Mop Tops and The King. An hour of Beatles and Elvis music with some fun surprises in between. Today's episode is number 767, and I hope you enjoy today's show. Let's return to the Beatles' Rubber Soul album. It was released on December 3rd, 1965. Here is the final track on the album. John borrowed the first line from Elvis's song, Baby, Let's Play House. Here are the Beatles with Run for Your Life.

Hi, this is Al Williamson from Portsmouth in the United Kingdom, and you are listening to The Mop Tops and the King with Steve Chelmsford.

0: Elvis from January of 1955 with You're a Heartbreaker. It was the B-side to his third single on Sun Records, the A-side being Milk Cow Blues Boogie. Elvis would soon be headed for superstardom. In November of 1955, Elvis's Sun contract would be bought out by RCA Victor.
1: Thank you very much.
0: My name is Steve Chelmsford. You're listening to The Mop Tops and the King from Chelmsford, USA.
2: What are you doing this for?
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2: What are you doing?
3: We are getting wet in a shower because basically we talked it over, Chastity and myself, and we came to the conclusion that civilization was nothing more than an effective sewage system. And so by the use of plumbing, we hope to demonstrate this to the world.
0: Of course, there is another reason why we do the show. We're trying to spread a little joy and happiness to the entire world, one listener at a time, through the music of Elvis and the Beatles. It's time now for some 3 degrees separation of Elvis and the Beatles. Today's subject, Three Dog Night. They were incredibly hot. From 1969 to the mid-1970s, they had 11 top 10 hits, and they do relate to Elvis and the Beatles. Elvis covered Three Dog Night during his 1972 concert tour. He sang Never Been to Spain, and in the lyrics, he says, I've never been to England, but I kind of like the Beatles.
4: Thank you very much.
0: And the song was written by Hoyt Axton, whose mother, May Axton, co-wrote Heartbreak Hotel for Elvis. Here's another Three Dog Night song, this one from 1971, also written by Hoyt Axton. Joy to the World.

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3: 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And we're the Cavan Beatles, directly from Liverpool.
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3: Yay!
1: Who was that? Woo! Nice one, Stevie.

0: The Beatles from their 1966 Revolver album with a little psychedelic music written by John Lennon. I'm Only Sleeping. Revolver was released in August of 1966. It hit number one in the UK and the USA, as well as several other countries around the world. Before that, we heard from Three Dog Night with Joy to the World, all part of our 3 degrees separation of Elvis and the Beatles. Joy to the World was the number one song of 1971, hit number one in April of that year, and stayed at number one for 6 weeks. The song was written by Hoyt Axton. Hoyt Axton's mother co-wrote Heartbreak Hotel for Elvis.
1: Thank you very much.
0: You're listening to The Mop Tops and the King. My name is Steve Chelmsford. If you would like more information about the show, you could always check out our website, themoptopsandtheking.com. We also have an email address. You can reach us at stevechelmsford@yahoo.com. And we'd love to hear from you. It's time now to venture across the Atlantic Ocean to visit with our very dear friend in the north of England, Mr. Derek Shelmerdine, with this week's Elvis Unraveled.
2: Welcome to another Elvis Presley Unraveled. I'm Derek Shelmerdine, author of the book Rock and Roll Unraveled. Greetings from Harrogate in the north of England. Big Joe Turner's R&B hit, Shake, Rattle and Roll, was a pivotal song in Elvis's road to fame. Originally a Billboard R&B number one for Turner in 1954, Bill Haley covered it shortly afterwards and scored his first hits in America and the UK. Interestingly, Elvis recorded the song a number of times. In early 55, he made several recordings on radio shows. A version of these early recordings is on the 2012 CD, A Boy from Tupelo. When Elvis made his first national TV appearance on the Dorsey Brothers stage show on the 28th of January 56, even though he'd just released Heartbreak Hotel, he chose not to perform it and opened with Shake, Rattle and Roll. In August 1956, Elvis released Shake, Rattle and Roll as an RCA single. It failed to trouble the charts. Lots more stories on my website, rockandrollunravel.com. And back to you, Steve, and your fabulous Mop Tops and the King show.
3: Ladies and gentlemen, I'd like to present one of the radio's most listened to disc jockeys, Bill Randall. William?
4: We'd like at this time to introduce you to a young fellow who, like many performers, Johnny Ray among them, come up out of nowhere to be overnight very big stars. This young fellow we saw for the first time while making a movie short. We think tonight that he's going to make television history for you. We'd like you to meet him now, Elvis Presley, and here he is.

0: Elvis from 1956, covering the Big Joe Turner classic, Shake, Rattle, and Roll. As Derek eloquently stated, Elvis performed Shake, Rattle, and Roll on January 28, 1956, on the Dorsey Brothers stage show. It was Elvis's first appearance on national television. The world would never be the same again.
1: Thank you. You're beautiful.
0: My name is Steve Chelmsford. 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
4: Thank you very much, sir. Thank you. Well, this next song will have to be our last one for this evening.
5: Yes!
4: Oh, yes! You know, sorry, but... So, we'd like to thank everybody here tonight for coming along. Thank you very much. Thank you. Thank you very much. And we all hope that you've enjoyed the show. Have you enjoyed the show? Good. Great. Lovely. Thank you very much. And we'd like to finish off with a song which was recently on one of our albums over here. It's an old Little Richard song, and it's called Long Tall Sally.

I think it's fantastic. You see, country music was always a part of the influence on my type of music anyway. It's a combination of country music and gospel and rhythm and blues all combined is what it really was. As a child, I was influenced by all of that.

0: Elvis with his version of the country classic, Green Green Grass of Home. It was released on Elvis's Today album from May of 1975. It was the last time Elvis would record in a real recording studio. Sessions took place in March of 75 at the RCA Studio C in Hollywood. Before that, we heard from the Beatles live at the Hollywood Bowl in August of 1964, covering Little Richard with Long Tall Sally. That was Paul on lead vocals. You're listening to The Mop Tops and The King.
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4: I'm Ringo, and I play the drums.

Elvis from 1969 with The Power of My Love. It was recorded in Memphis at the American Sound Studio on February 18th, 1969. Elvis loved to record in the wee hours of the morning. The song would be included on the Elvis album From Elvis in Memphis. It was all part of Elvis's comeback, his resurgence. The album hit number one in the UK, number 13 on Billboard's album chart. Before that, we heard from Ringo from 1973 with I'm the Greatest, a song written for Ringo by John Lennon. And you can find it on Ringo's Ringo album. My name is Steve Chelmsford. 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

0: Elvis, live on stage in Las Vegas during his February 1970 engagement, covering Neil Diamond with Sweet Caroline. You can find it on the Elvis album On Stage, which sold over 1 million copies. Number 13 on Billboard's album chart. Before that, we heard from the Beatles with another track from their 1966 Revolver album, with a song written by John Lennon, Dr. Robert. Legend has it that the song was about a real-life doctor in New York City who dispensed vitamin B12 shots laced with amphetamines to his wealthy clientele. Much speculation has been over the years. Who was the real Dr. Robert? I don't know. You're listening to The Mop Tops and the King. My name is Steve Chelmsford. That I do know.
1: Thank you very much.
0: And I'd like to thank you so much for joining me today. I hope you're enjoying today's show. It's time now to venture across the Atlantic Ocean once again, this time to visit with our very good friend in Leicester, England, Mr. Dave Edwards, with this week's Beatles Minute.
2: And now on Mop Tops and the King.
3: It's the Beatles Minute with Dave Edwards.
4: Yes, this is Dave Edwards, and I've got just 60 seconds to tell you a little more about the four lads from Liverpool, England. In the late 1950s, Brian Epstein, the Beatles' manager, made efforts to embark on an acting career. In fact, he studied at the Royal Academy of Dramatic Art in London. The first US record company licensed to promote and distribute the Beatles' recordings was VJ Records. Ed Sullivan is the name that most people associate with the Beatles' first exposure in the United States. But in fact, Jack Parr aired videotapes of the band on his TV show in January of 1964. The early Beatles song, Twist and Shout, was actually written by Phil Medley and Burt Burns. It was first recorded by the group The Top Notes and later by the Isley Brothers. And that's it from this particular Beatles Minute.
3: That was the Beatles Minute with Dave Edwards.

Elvis from May of 1956 with I Want You, I Need You, I Love You. Before that, we heard from the Beatles from 1970 with The Long and Winding Road. My name is Steve Chelmsford. I'd like to thank you very much for joining me today on the Mop Tops and the King. Special thanks to Derek Shelmerdine, Dave Edwards, and all the stations that carry the show. Thank you very much. But most of all, thank you. We'll see you next week. Bye-bye.

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Bring your own food and beverage. 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This month will be Friday, June 12th. The doors open at 5. 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

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I felt uncomfortable driving into the cemetery. The GPS blurted out, "You have reached your final destination." 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

On the first set of the Mikey G Vinyl Show, you just heard the Kinks doing their hit Lola from the album Lola Versus the Power Man and the Money Go Round. Before that, The Doors from the 1967 album entitled The Doors, Break On Through to the Other Side. We also heard from Tom Petty and the Heartbreakers doing a song California from their album She's the One. And we began with Little Feet doing Rag Top Down from their album Rooster Rag. This is Mikey G's Vinyl on WKDW Internet Radio.

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Time for the joke of the day. 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

This week's program of Moments to Remember will be the second and last to highlight the big band and vocal performances from the year 1944. So let's start off with a double play by the Tommy Dorsey Orchestra. First, we have Opus No. 1, followed by On the Sunny Side of the Street with the Sentimentalists on vocals.

It's now time for three of the finest vocals from the year 1944. First, we have Long Ago and Far Away with Dick Hames and Helen Forrest, followed by Swinging on a Star with Bing Crosby, and finally, You Always Hurt the One You Love by the Mills Brothers.

0: mule is an animal with long, funny ears. 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
1: 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He's just plain stupid with a stubborn streak.
0: And by the way, if

Let's continue with Duke Ellington and his famous orchestra featuring a trumpet solo by Cootie Williams on Do Nothing Till You Hear From Me, followed by Lionel Hampton and Hamp's Boogie Woogie.

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Now let's continue with the second half of 1944, Part 2. We have three big band songs. The first two are by the Harry James Orchestra, Sleepy Time Gal, followed by Cherry. Then we have the Glenn Miller Orchestra with Johnny Desmond on vocal, Speak Low.

We now continue with four vocals. First, we have the Trolley Song by Judy Garland, followed by Straighten Up and Fly Right by the Nat King Cole Trio, followed by Night and Day with Frank Sinatra, and finally, the Andrews Sisters with Oh Johnny.

A buzzer took a monkey for a ride in the air. The monkey thought that everything was on the square. The buzzer tried to throw the monkey off of his back, but the monkey grabbed his neck and said, "Now listen, Jack, straighten up and fly right.

Straighten up and fly right. Straighten up and stay right. Straighten up and fly right. Cool down, Papa, don't you blow your top. Fly right.

Bringing this edition of Moments to Remember to a close, we have three vocals. First, we have the Woody Herman Orchestra with Woody Herman on vocals with Blue Prelude, followed by Deanna Durbin with Always, and finally the beautiful number by Dick Hames and Helen Forrest, Together.

time for the joke of the day. He said, "I love you terribly." 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

Time for the joke of the day. 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

He makes the company jump when he plays reveille. 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

Now, when I was a young girl, my dad warned me about the opposite sex. 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

0: Time for the joke of the day. The biggest joke on mankind is that computers have started asking humans to prove that they aren't a robot.
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1: This week, my friends, we kick off with a program about good journalism featuring a reporter whose name was known across the land. The show is The Big Story. It dramatized actual cases where a reporter's efforts were key in solving a crime. Featured in this episode, Dorothy Kilgallen in the days before her popular syndicated column and her gig as a panelist on TV's What's My Line. 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
3: Look, for the last time, Janet, did you murder your mother?
4: No, Lieutenant Morgan, I didn't.
3: Then who did?
4: I don't know.
3: I don't know. I don't know. I don't know. Is that all you can say?
4: I don't know.
3: Oh, it beats me. I never did meet a stubborn kid like you before. Oh, well, I might as well send in the police matron.
4: Oh, Lieutenant Morgan.
3: Yeah?
4: Will you ask the matron to bring in some needle and thread?
3: Needle and thread?
4: Yeah, I've got a hole in one of my Bobby socks, and it looks like the Dickens.
2: The Big Story. Another in a thrilling series based on true experiences of newspaper reporters. Tonight, to Dorothy Kilgallen of the New York Journal-American, goes the Pall Mall Award for The Big Story.

0: four notes that are alike and one that is outstanding. And of America's leading cigarettes, one is outstanding. The cigarette in the distinguished red package, Pall Mall.
1: Ladies and gentlemen, have you noticed how many of your friends have changed to Pall Mall? There's a reason. Pall Mall famous cigarettes.
0: Good to look at.
1: Good to feel.
0: Good to taste.
1: And good to smoke.
0: Yes, Pall Malls are good to look at, good to feel, good to taste, and good to smoke. For Pall Mall's greater length filters the smoke naturally through the much greater distance of Pall Mall's traditionally fine, mellow tobaccos, giving you a smoother, mellower, more satisfying smoke.
1: Four notes that are alike, and one that is outstanding. And of America's leading cigarettes, one is outstanding.
0: Pall Mall famous cigarettes. Outstanding.
1: And they are mild.

0: You are Dorothy Kilgallen, covering the police beat for the New York Evening Journal before it became the Journal American, and before you became a big byline with a Broadway column. It's one of those sticky and sultry July evenings, just about midnight, when you finally get back to the office from Jersey. You're so tired you see spots before your eyes, and so hot your clothes stick damply to your skin. You make a beeline for the water cooler, and there you run into the night editor.
1: Hey, Dorothy, go easy on that ice water. Want to get a chill?
2: I'll take that chill, Al, just as long as it's good and cold. What a session I just had in Jersey City.
1: Yeah, you sure look all in.
2: I am. 2 days and two nights without sleep. Waiting in a sizzling hot room for a jury to make up its mind. Al, it was awful.
1: Yeah, I bet it was. Look, Dorothy...
2: I've just got one big ambition in life. I'm going home and stand under a cold shower for about an hour and then fall into bed.
1: Dorothy, I hate to be a killjoy, but I've got to send you out on another assignment.
2: You mean now?
1: Right away, to Bayonne, New Jersey. Just got a flash that a woman was murdered out there. And the cops think the woman's daughter and a boyfriend did the job. They're grilling the kids at headquarters now. I'll go out there and see what you can pick up. It's all yours.
2: How was this Mrs. Graham murdered, Sergeant Gillis?
3: With a hatchet, Miss Kilgallen.
2: Oh, but that sounds like the work of a maniac. You mean you suspect a couple of kids?
3: Yeah, I know. It doesn't seem possible. Especially kids like these.
2: Where's Mrs. Graham's daughter now?
3: She's with Lieutenant Morgan in that room over there. Mm. He's been grilling her for hours, but she won't talk. Neither will her boyfriend.
2: Mm. Where'd you pick up the kids, Sergeant?
3: In a beer joint near the Somerville Circle. Oh, here comes Morgan now. Any luck, Lieutenant?
4: Oh, no. The more questions I ask her, the tighter she clams up. You know, I've had some tough crooks on the grill, but this kid beats them all. Hello, Miss Kilgallen.
2: Hello, Lieutenant. Got anything I can use for a story?
4: Oh, not a thing, Miss Kilgallen. And that's the truth. Frankly, we're pretty well up against a stone wall. Now, what can you do when a cute-looking 17-year-old kid just sits there and swings her legs and looks at you with a sweet face and says, I don't know.
2: She won't say anything?
4: I've tried everything. Talk to her like a Dutch uncle, like a father, like a cop, like a mug even. But it's no go. I don't know, she says. Just like that. I don't know.
2: Lieutenant Morgan.
4: Yeah?
2: Mind if I go into that room and talk to Janet Graham alone?
4: Now, what good'll that do?
2: I don't know that it'll do any good. But I just might come up with something, you know, just between us girls. How about it?
4: Now, look, Miss Kilgallen, all the other reporters are going home. Why don't you go, too? She won't crack. Believe me. I know all the tricks, and I've used them all. She just won't crack.
2: Would you let me talk to her?
4: Oh, it's too hot to argue. Oh, go ahead. But believe me, you're wasting your time. We've had our best men working on that kid, and she just won't talk.

0: Hi, Janet.
1: Who are you?
0: My name's Dorothy Kilgallen. I'm a reporter.
1: Reporter? Honest?
0: Honest. I thought I'd just drop in for a chat.
1: Oh. Well, you're not going to find anything out from me. I don't know anything.
0: Well, maybe you don't, but I do.
1: You do? What?
0: You look like a sight. Your hair's every which way and your nose is shiny.
1: Well, gosh, Miss Kilgallen, what can I do? I left my compact in Charlie's jalopy when they picked us up.
0: Well, he wouldn't like you the way you look now.
1: Gee, is it that bad?
0: Here, take my compact.
1: Oh, thanks, Miss Kilgallen. Gee, this is just super. Is it real gold?
0: Yes.
1: I've got one in silver. It's shaped like a heart. And it's got initials on it. C.M.
0: C.M.? Who's that?
1: Charlie Mason. He gave it to me for my birthday. He's my boyfriend. We've been going steady for a year.
0: Is he nice?
1: Oh, he's just super, Miss Kilgallen.
0: Tell me about him.
1: Gee. You really want me to?
0: Of course.
1: Well, he's star athlete at Bayonne High, and he's a whiz at tennis. Beats me 6-love every time, and I'm supposed to be pretty good for a girl. Oh, here's your compact back.
0: Oh, thanks. Feel better?
1: Oh, yes, lots. You use the same color powder I do.
0: Janet, I suppose you and Charlie, you know that you're in a mess of trouble.
1: Yeah, I guess we are.
0: Why don't you tell them what they want to know?
1: I won't. I won't tell them a thing. I hate them.
0: Then maybe you'd tell me.
1: You?
0: Yes. You know, it's different when you tell everything to a woman. A woman sort of understands.
1: Well, gee, you're nice, Miss Kilgallen, but...
0: But what, Janet? You love Charlie, don't you?
1: You know that?
0: Of course. Why shouldn't you?
1: Golly, you do understand, don't you?
0: Yes, I think so.
1: That's the trouble with them. The police, I mean. They don't know how it was with Charlie and me. Mother didn't either. She

Charlie was singing a solo, and I listened. It was wonderful, Miss Kilgallen. Listening to Charlie was... Well, it was like going to heaven. I was just thrilled. I wanted to reach up and touch him, but I didn't. I just sat there and listened.

0: after that, well, I guess I kind of walked on air. I met Charlie outside the church. We had a tennis date at 6 o'clock, but before that I had to go to the delicatessen and buy some cold cuts for supper. On the way to the delicatessen, I kind of took Charlie's hand and held it. Just holding his hand like that thrilled me, but... Oh, Charlie, well, you know how boys are, Miss Kilgallen. He was kind of bashful.
1: Hey, Jen.
0: Yes, Charlie?
1: Quit holding my hand. Everybody on the street's looking at us.
0: Don't you love me?
1: Well, sure I do, Cookie. You know that, but...
0: How about coming to my house for supper tonight?
1: Oh, gee, I can't do that, Janet. What would your mother say?
0: I don't care what Mother says. She's not going to boss me around anymore. We'll just tell her we're in love and that we're going to get married just as soon as you can get a job singing on the radio.
1: Well, I don't know.
0: Don't you love me, Charlie?
1: Sure, Cookie. I told you I did.
0: Well, then we don't have to be afraid of Mother or anyone else. Oh, here's the delicatessen.
2: Well, good afternoon, Janet.
0: Hello, Mr. Schmidt.
2: And what'll it be today?
0: I'll have a quarter of a pound of ham.
2: Ham?
0: Quarter of a pound of liverwurst.
2: Liverwurst?
0: 20 cents worth of potato salad.
2: Potato salad?
0: And, oh, Mr. Schmidt.
2: Yeah?
0: Mother will kill me for this, but I don't care. I want a jar of mayonnaise.
2: Mayonnaise?
0: Yeah, I'm just wacky about mayonnaise. And this time, I don't give a darn what my mother says.
3: So you left the delicatessen store and went right home. Is that it, Janet?
0: Well, no, not exactly, Miss Kilgallen. You know how hot it was today?
3: Mm-hmm.
0: Well, anyway, Charlie and I stopped in a tavern, and we had 2 glasses of beer each and some pretzels. Beer was super, it being so hot outside and all. After that, we went to my house. Funny how I felt then.
3: How did you feel?
0: Well, gee, I don't know why I'm telling you all this.
3: How did you feel, Janet?
0: Well, it was so hot, and I was kind of dizzy and thrilled because Charlie was going with me and we were going to stand up to Mother. You know, Miss Kilgallen, how it is when you're all thrilled and excited.
3: Oh, sure, I know. Well, what happened when you got home?
0: Well, Mother was out.
3: I see. What did you and Charlie do then?
0: Oh, Charlie read a magazine, and I kind of did a little housework.
3: Janet.
0: Yes, Miss Kilgallen?
3: You're not telling me the truth. What's the use of talking to me if you don't tell me the truth? Now, what really happened when you and Charlie came home and found that your mother was out? Don't be afraid, Janet. I'll understand. But you've got to tell me the truth.
0: All right. All right, I will. We were both a little dizzy, I guess. You know, we kept saying things to each other. Then all of a sudden I felt like dancing, so I put on a record of our song.
3: Your song?
0: Yes, Temptation. It's my favorite, and Charlie's, too. We call it our song. Anyway, I felt like dancing, so I put the record on the Victrola. And then... Charlie?
1: Yeah?
0: Let's dance.
1: Dance?
0: Yes. Take me in your arms, Charlie.
1: But what if your mother comes in and sees us?
0: I don't care. Do you?
1: No. No, I guess not.

0: We'll be back in just a moment with tonight's big story, but first a word from Cy Harris.
1: Ladies and gentlemen, have you noticed how many of your friends have changed to pell-mell?
0: Four notes that are alike, and one that is outstanding. And of America's leading cigarettes, one is outstanding. 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Good to look at.
1: Good to feel.
0: Good to taste.
1: And good to smoke.
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1: Four notes that are alike, and one that is outstanding. 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
0: 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Outstanding.
1: And they are mild. Now we return you to our narrator, Barry Kroger, and tonight's big story.
2: The Bobby Sox kid from Bayonne keeps talking there in that sweltering, dingy police room. The words spill from her faster and faster. You can see that she wants to talk now. She's glad to get it off her chest. It's been simmering and boiling inside. Finally, she stops to catch her breath. And you ask her...
3: Now, when your mother walked into the parlor and found you and Charlie there, what did she say, Janet?
4: Mother just stood there, Miss Kilgallen. She stood there looking as though she'd like to kill the both of us. And the Victrola kept on playing Temptation. I don't remember who spoke first. I think it was Charlie.
5: Mrs. Graham, I...
6: Turn off the Victrola, Janet.
4: Mother, we were just...
6: I said turn off the Victrola.
4: Yes, Mother.
6: Now, Janet, go into the kitchen. I want to talk to you alone.
5: But Mrs. Graham, she didn't do anything.
6: I'll thank you to keep still. You just sit right here. I'll have something to say to you later. Janet, you march right into the kitchen.
3: And what happened after you got into the kitchen, Janet? Janet, what happened?
4: Well, Miss Kilgallen, Mother didn't say anything for a long time. She just started to get the dishes out for supper. I was nervous and scared. Well, there was the heat, too. It was so hot, it did funny things to me. I thought maybe if I did something with my hands instead of just standing there waiting for Mother to say something, it'd be better. I could think better. And then I saw the hatchet on the windowsill.
3: What was the hatchet doing there?
4: I'd brought it up from the cellar.
3: Why did you bring it up?
4: Because Mother had asked me to nail down some loose linoleum on the kitchen floor. So I got some tacks and started to hammer it down. Then Mother started to talk.
6: I don't know. I just don't know. What did I ever do to deserve a daughter like you? A common, cheap little flirt.
4: Mother, don't say things like that. All Charlie did was kiss me.
6: I don't want to hear another word from you, Janet Graham. Not another single solitary word. When your father comes home, I'll see that he takes the strap to you, you little good-for-nothing.
4: Mother, please, I...
6: 17 years old, a baby, and sitting on the couch hugging and kissing a nasty boy like Charlie Mason.
4: I'm no baby, do you hear, Mother? I'm 17, I'm grown up, and I love Charlie Mason.
6: You, what do you know about love? You're just boy crazy, that's all, boy crazy.
4: Mother, don't say things like that.
6: Boy crazy, boy crazy, boy crazy!
4: Please, Mother, don't!
6: I forbid you to ever see him again. I positively forbid you to see him again. Do you hear me, Janet? You're not to see him again.
4: You can't stop me. You can't stop me. I'll see Charlie all I please. I love him. I love him. I love him.
6: Don't you dare talk back to me. Don't you dare.
4: Mother, please, let's not quarrel anymore. It's so hot, and I've got such a terrible headache, and I'm so mixed up.
6: I warn you, Janet. If I ever catch that awful boy around here again, I'll have your father horsewhipped
4: him. Mother, don't say things like that. Please, stop.
6: I don't like him, and I never did. He's no good, and he'll never be any good.
4: Mother, stop!
6: Don't you yell at me, you young good-for-nothing.
4: Stop! Stop! Stop!
6: How dare you talk back to your own mother like that? How dare you? Janet.
4: I asked you to stop. I asked you to stop nagging.
6: Janet, put down that hatchet. Put down that... Charlie!
4: You're not going to stand between Charlie and me. You're not going to. Is she, Charlie?
6: Janet, don't. Charlie, no! Get away from me!

0: listen in horror as Janet Graham tells you what happened then. You listen, and there's an all-gone feeling in the pit of your stomach as you watch this sweet-faced kid in the bobby socks dangling her tanned legs under the bench and calmly telling you...
1: I hit Mother then, Miss Kilgallen. She screamed and fell down. That's all.
2: I see. What did you do then, Janet?
1: Well, then we thought we'd better talk things over.
2: You and Charlie?
1: Yes. Charlie's jalopy was outside, and we decided we'd better drive to Canada because they'd be looking for us pretty soon. We didn't have much money, so we started to make up sandwiches in the kitchen for our trip. And then all of a sudden, the doorbell rang.
3: Janet. Janet, someone's at the front door.
1: You keep making up those chicken and ham sandwiches here in the kitchen, Charlie. I'll see who it is.
3: All right. Gee, I hope it isn't the police or someone.
4: Oh, Janet. Janet's anything wrong?
1: Wrong? I know, Mrs. Wallace. What makes you think so?
4: Well, I was sitting on my front porch next door, and I thought I heard your mother scream.
1: Oh, that. Well, Mother just cut her finger, that's all, Mrs. Wallace.
4: Oh, for a moment I thought that... Nothing serious, is it, Janet?
1: Oh, no, Mrs. Wallace. Just a nick. Nothing to worry about.
4: Oh, thank heaven for that. That scream certainly gave me a fright. Well, I'll be getting back, Janet.
1: Well, thanks for looking in, Mrs. Wallace.
3: Who was it, Janet?
1: Nobody. Just a neighbor. Oh, Charlie.
3: Yeah. What's the matter?
1: You forgot something.
3: Forgot something?
1: Yes, on those chicken sandwiches you're making. The mayonnaise. You know I just love mayonnaise.
2: Is that all, Janet?
1: Well, Miss Kilgallen, I guess so. Except that we started out for Canada.
2: And you got as far as the Somerville Circle, hmm?
1: Yes. It was awful hot driving this evening, and... Well, we stopped at a tavern for a couple of glasses of beer, and by that time, Charlie was pretty worried.
3: Gosh, Janet, we're in an awful jam now.
1: I don't care. I don't care about anything. I love you, Charlie.
3: We'll never be able to make Canada. Why, all I've got is $1.40.
1: You're awful cute, Charlie. Awful cute.
3: Janet, maybe we ought to give ourselves up.
1: I love your hair, Charlie. It's so thick and nice. I always feel like running my fingers through it.
3: Janet, we gotta decide what to do.
1: Charlie?
3: Yeah?
1: Play number 7 on the jukebox.
3: But look, Cookie,
1: play number 7. It's our song, Charlie. Temptation.
3: Okay.

0: wonderful? Isn't it just super?
1: Yeah. Listen, Janet, about your mother, about what we did.
0: Oh, don't talk about that now. Don't let's talk about anything now. Let's just sit here and listen and dream.
1: Janet, the cop. He just came in. He's seen us, Janet. He's coming over to our boat.
2: Is that your tan coupe outside, son?
1: Yes, sir.
2: Your name Charlie Mason?
1: Yes, sir.
2: And you're Janet Graham?
0: Yes, sir.
2: Okay, you kids, you better come along with me.
0: All right, officer, we'll go with you, only...
2: Yeah?
0: Do you mind if we wait till the music's over?

0: That's the whole story, Janice.
1: Yes, Miss Kilgallen. That's all there is. Now you know everything. Funny, I didn't mind telling you. I knew you'd understand. You do, don't you?
0: Yes, I understand, Janice. But now, will you tell the others what you told me?
1: I don't want to.
0: I know. But I think you'd better.
1: All right, Miss Kilgallen. If you say so, I'll tell them.
0: Well, I have to go now.
1: You can't stay with me any longer?
0: No, I can't.
1: Oh. Well, goodbye, Miss Kilgallen.
0: Goodbye, Janet.
2: A full house beats two pair any day. Oh, hello, Miss Kilgallen. How'd you make out?
3: Didn't get anything out of the kid, I'll bet.
0: Yes, I did.
2: You did? Hey, that really puts me in my place. All of us trying and not getting a glimmer. What's the lead?
0: She told me everything.
2: Everything? Are you serious?
3: You mean you got that kid to
0: she
3: crack?
0: She told me everything.
2: Well, who did it? She or the boy? Did she kill
0: yes,
2: the old lady?
0: Yes, she did it, but it didn't have to happen. It shouldn't have happened if her mother had only shown a little more understanding. Just a little more sympathy and love. Oh, what's the use? What difference does it make now?
2: Yeah, I know, I know. Now, take it easy, Miss Kilgallen. You're pretty well used up. You did a big job in there, and it kind of gets you down.
0: I guess so.
2: Look at the exclusive you got. It's a big story, if there ever was one. And all due to you.
0: Yes. It's a big story, Lieutenant. But do you want to know something?
2: What?
0: I wish I'd never heard of it. I wish I never had to write it. I wish it had never happened.

0: In just a moment, we'll read you a telegram from Dorothy Kilgallen with the final outcome of tonight's big story. Pall Mall famous cigarettes. Good to look at.
1: Good to feel.
0: Good to taste.
1: And good to smoke.
0: Yes, Pall Malls are good, good, good, and good.
1: Pall Mall famous cigarettes.
0: Good to look at, good to feel, good to taste, and good to smoke. Four notes that are alike, and one that is outstanding. And of America's leading cigarettes, one is outstanding. Pall Mall famous cigarettes. Outstanding.
1: And they are mild.
0: Now we read you that telegram from Dorothy Kilgallen of the New York Journal-American.
2: Boy and girl in tonight's big story were found guilty of murder but received relatively light sentences on account of their youth. Boy was later paroled from state prison on condition that he join some branch of armed forces. Girl was paroled from reformatory after serving 6.5 years. Many thanks for tonight's Pall Mall Award.
0: Thank you, Miss Kilgallen. The makers of Pall Mall famous cigarettes are proud to have named you the winner of the Pall Mall $500 Award for notable service in the field of journalism.
1: 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A big story from the pages of the Buffalo Evening News. Byline, Eddie DeCastro. A big story that began when a woman was told that her husband had been murdered and left.

0: The Big Story is produced by Bernard J. Proctor and directed by Harry Ingram, with music by Vladimir Selinsky. Tonight's program was written by Max Ehrlich. Your narrator was Barry Kroger, and Janet Fox play the part of Dorothy Kilgallen. All names in tonight's story, except that of Miss Kilgallen, were fictitious, but the dramatization was based on a true and authentic case. This is Ernest Chappell speaking for the makers of Pall Mall Famous Cigarettes. This is NBC, the National Broadcasting Company.
1: Eighteen years after this aired, Dorothy Kilgallen herself was involved in a homicide investigation when she was found dead just as she was about to break new information about the assassination of President Kennedy. The files in her home had been stolen. Many believe, with good reason, she was murdered. Now, a show we're presenting for the first time. Its main character doubles as the sponsor. Well, kind of, sort of. The Phil Coe Mysteries was a 15-minute series that tested the deductive powers of the listener. 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

0: deserved it, trying to get away with something like that.
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2: Yes, I'm Phyllis Coe. Who's calling, please?
3: Oh, Phil, this is Barbara Boswell.
2: What is it, Barbara?
3: I'm up at Lonely Winds, my Uncle Daniel's estate. Oh, Phil, you've got to help me.
2: Barbara, what's happened?
3: It's Uncle Daniel. I can't talk on the phone any longer. But please come.
2: All right, dear. I'll get Tom Taylor to drive me right up.

0: Yeah?
1: Is Miss Barbara Bosworth here?
0: Yes, come in. You're Miss Cole, aren't you?
1: Yes, I am.
0: I'm Corporal Palmer, State Police. Us boys have heard a lot about you, Miss Cole. I'm sure glad to meet you in person. Well,
1: thank you. Where is Miss Bosworth?
0: Right there in the sitting room. Go right in.
1: Come on, Tom.
2: Righto.
3: Oh, Phil, I'm so glad you've come.
1: Hello, Barbara, dear. You know Tom Taylor, of course.
3: Yes. How do you do?
2: Hey, look here, what's happened?
3: Oh, Phil, Uncle Daniel's been murdered.
1: What? Barbara.
3: Oh, Phil, you've got to help us.
1: Us? Who else is in the house?
3: My father, my aunt, and the housekeeper. They're all upstairs.
1: Barbara, tell us exactly what happened.
3: Well, Uncle Daniel invited my father, Aunt Ellie, and me here to dinner last night.
2: Your father is Dr. James Bosworth, the heart specialist, isn't he?
3: Yes. He and Uncle Daniel were brothers, and Aunt Ellie's their sister.
1: Please go on, dear.
3: After dinner, Uncle Daniel asked us to assemble in the library. That's the room right next to this one.
1: I see.
3: After we were seated around the library table, Uncle Daniel sent me out to the kitchen to get Mrs. Clements. Uncle Daniel was an invalid, you know.
2: Who was Mrs. Clements?
3: The housekeeper. She's been here with Uncle a great many years. I brought Mrs. Clements back to the library, and we took our seats at the table with the others. Then Uncle Daniel took a small piece of paper from his pocket and gave it to my father. And Uncle Daniel was saying,
4: James, this is the combination of my safe. The safe is in the wall behind that oil painting. Now go over there and open it.
0: All right, Dan. I've often wondered where that safe was.
4: I dare say you have, but I don't like people meddling in my affairs.
5: Fine way to talk to your own flesh and blood.
4: Ellie, you give your tongue a sleigh ride. When I want your opinion, I'll ask you for it.
5: I suppose your housekeeper knows all about the safe.
6: Oh, no, Miss Bosworth, honestly.
4: Ellie, leave Mrs. Clements alone. Now, Mrs. Clements, if my sister bothers you again, change your seat.
6: Yes, Mr. Bosworth.
0: Well, Dan, the safe's open.
4: There's a long envelope lying right in the front. Bring it here.
0: Here you are, Dan. Shall I open it?
4: No, I can do that much for myself. I brought you here tonight to read you something. There's a lawyer coming out in the morning, and he's going to draw up my last will and testament from this pile of notes I've written in my own hand. It takes the place of the will that you all know about, the one that I made several years ago. I invited you all to sleep here tonight so that you could be present when the will is drawn. Now, here's what I'm going to get him to put in my will. To my brother James, $1,000 as a token of my affection.
5: What? 1,000?
0: Quiet, Ellie. That's very kind of you, Daniel.
4: Now, Ellie, here's what I say about you.
5: Yes, Daniel?
4: To my sister Ellie, $1,000.
5: What?
4: Be quiet. I'm not finished. To my niece Barbara, with deep affection and gratitude, $10,000.
3: Why, Uncle Daniel, I don't know what to say.
0: Thank you, Dan. I'm grateful to you for my daughter.
4: And to my housekeeper, Josephine Clements, as a reward for 20 years of untiring and devoted service during my long period of sickness, I give and bequeath the balance of my estate to use as long as she may live.
5: Good heavens, Daniel.
4: Shut up, Ellie.
6: Mr. Daniel, I don't know what to say.
5: I shouldn't think you would, Mrs. Clements. What have you done to twist my brother around your finger this way?
0: Ellie.
5: Don't Ellie me, James Bosworth. If you had a spark of family pride, you'd fight this will to your last breath.
6: And Ellie.
5: It's spite work, that's what it is. Just because I wouldn't give up my life to a disagreeable invalid.
0: Now, Ellie, it's Dan's money. I'm sure he wouldn't be doing this if he didn't think Mrs. Clements deserved it.
6: Thank you, Mr. James. And Mr. Daniel, I only hope that the responsibilities of all that money will not be mine for many years.
4: Well, Mrs. Clements, I haven't long for this earth. I'm sure of that. Here, James, put these papers back in the safe until that lawyer comes in the morning.
0: Certainly, Dan.
4: Now it's getting late. Why, it's 12:05. Let's all get to bed before Ellie busts loose again.
5: Oh, you've no need to talk like that, Daniel Bosworth. I'm not as bad as you think I am.
3: Oh, Mrs. Clements, I'll help Uncle Daniel upstairs.
6: Oh, thank you, Miss Barbara.
4: You coming to bed, James?
0: In a little while, Dan. I noticed you have one of those new XX Philco radio sets in the sitting room.
4: Yes, I've only had it about a week.
0: I've heard that this new Philco gives excellent reception on foreign stations. I think I'll go in there and see what I can pick up.
5: You'd want to listen to a lot of foreign drivel is beyond me.
0: I suppose it is, Ellie. But I'd like to try it anyway. Good night, all.
5: Yeah, good night, James.
3: Well, Phil, I slept very soundly all night long.
1: And when was the body found, Barbara?
3: This morning at 8:00 when Mrs. Clements took Uncle Dan his breakfast. My father examined the body and found blood on his ear and on the pillow. Father said it was murder. He called the state police and
6: Then I phoned you.
1: I see. And what have the police found?
6: They searched the house and found a long hat pin stuck in Mrs. Clement's pincushion. There were bloodstains on it, but no fingerprints. The pin had been used to pierce Uncle Dan's brain through his ear. Oh, Bill, it's so horrible.
2: Oh, you poor kid. Must have been an awful shock.
1: Have the police discovered anything else?
6: Yes. The safe was found open, and his notes for the will were missing. Oh, yes, and the police found a torn piece of one of the notes under Uncle Daniel's bed.
1: Then the safe must have been robbed before your uncle was murdered. How long had he been dead when Mrs. Clements found him?
6: The coroner said about 6 or 7 hours.
1: I see. The murder must have taken place around 1 or 2 o'clock in the morning. Barbara, will you please ask Mrs. Clements and the rest to come here?
6: All right, Phil. I'll explain who you are and have them waiting in the hall.
2: Well, Aunt Ellie sounds like a charming woman, doesn't she?
1: Tom, I don't think she's quite as bad as she pretends to be. Huh?
7: Mrs. Cole?
1: Oh, yes, Mrs. Clements. Please come in. Mrs. Clements, was it your hatpin that killed Mr. Daniel?
7: Yes, Miss Cole. It was the silver one with my initials that poor Mr. Dan gave me for Christmas.
1: Oh, of course. Now, when Dr. James Bosworth examined the body, did he say how long his brother had been dead?
7: Yes. He said Mr. Daniel had been dead about 2 hours at the most.
1: I see. Do you know anything about the murder, Mrs. Clements?
7: Oh, no. No, I don't. I don't. Everybody thinks I did it because my hatpin was used. But I swear I didn't do it.
1: All right. You may go. And thank you very much.
5: Well, I suppose you're going to prove that I murdered Daniel. Is that your idea?
1: Of course not, Miss Ellie. Please close the door.
5: I hope you're not going to let that Mrs. Clements get out of this house.
1: Now, Miss Ellie, what makes you think that old housekeeper murdered your brother?
5: Well, she had that sickening sweet way about her. Acted like sugar wouldn't melt in her mouth.
1: Oh, don't you see? If Mrs. Clements did murder your brother, it's hardly likely that she would have stolen or destroyed the notes for the will. Those notes were her only proof that she was included in the bequest.
5: I believe she's feeble-minded enough to have destroyed the notes. If so, she'll never get a cent.
1: And who will get the estate?
5: Those who have a right to it. Daniel's own flesh and blood, James, Barbara, and me. Now, I'm not going to stay here another minute. You have no right to butt in. Oh, here's my brother James. He'll tell you the same thing.
1: Come in, Dr. Bosworth.
0: Thank you, Miss Cole. It's awfully kind of you to come all the way out here to help us.
1: I'm glad to help Barbara any way I can. Oh, this is Mr. Taylor.
8: How do you do, Dr. Bosworth?
0: How do you do?
1: Now, Doctor, how long did you stay down here in the sitting room last night after the others had gone to bed?
0: Oh, about 2 hours, I should say. I was very much interested in this new radio set. I was listening to an interesting program from London. I turned off the radio and went to bed right after the announcer said goodnight and the station signed off.
1: Now, that door at the side of this room is the only entrance to the library. Therefore, the person who opened the safe and took the notes must have passed through this room.
0: That's correct.
1: When you were here listening to this radio, did you see or hear anyone passing into the library?
0: No, indeed. And obviously, I'd have seen anyone who entered.
1: Have you ever had the combination of that safe, Doctor?
0: Oh, dear me, no. No one other than my brother Dan has ever opened that safe until the robbery. Unless, of course, the housekeeper was entrusted with the combination.
1: For an educated man, Dr. Bosworth, you're an awful fool.
0: My dear lady.
1: Oh, please, Doctor. Your attempts at lying have been pitiful and childish. Oh, I dread telling Barbara the ghastly truth. Why on earth did you do this thing?
0: Yes. Yes, I did it. All the world, including my own daughter Barbara, thinks I'm a very rich man. But I'm not. I've incurred the most serious obligations. I owe to men you probably never heard of. Criminals, some of them. I wasn't frightened, though. I knew that someday at my brother's death, my inheritance from him would enable me not only to clear off these debts, but guarantee that Barbara's future would be safe and secure. Last night, when I realized that Daniel's new will shattered all my dreams, I was terrified. Then, all alone here, I brooded over this thing till nothing else mattered. I decided I must make those dreams of mine come true. And this was the only way.
9: 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But you can't let personal friendship stand in your way when you are a really good detective. 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
8: Did you figure out what really tipped our lady detective off? Dr. Bosworth said he listened to the London radio announcer sign off, then went to bed. With London 5 hours ahead of Eastern time, the good doctor, had he truly tuned into London, would have heard nothing but static. You say you want more crime detection. Okay. Well, let's join the law on a
10: manhunt. The case of the clue in the column that led to manhunt. No crime has been committed yet. No murder has been done yet. No manhunt has begun yet.
11: Oh, this is really a deserted street. What with the dim out and all, I'd be scared stiff if you didn't happen to come along just now. You know, only an inside tip on a story could bring me down in this section of town. Tell me, what brought you down here? What's that you're holding? No! No! No!
10: Your victim is dead, murdered, safely out of the way. And you've escaped. So far. But the men who track down murderers are relentless. And if you've made one slip, they'll find you at the end of their manhunt. Manhunt and the case of the clue in the column.
12: That's the way we found her, Sergeant. Lying in the gutter with her throat cut. And this knife next to her.
13: It's set to happen on my night off. I'll kill that murderer when I catch him.
14: Saving the state money, huh, Bill?
13: Saving the state money, he says. Look, Drew, go run along home, both of you, huh?
11: I'm staying.
13: I'm staying, she says. Beat it, Drew. You and your secretary both. I'll bring the knife and whatever else we find to your laboratory in the morning. I gotta find out who this dame is now.
14: You mean was?
13: Is, was. What's the difference? I gotta identify her.
14: Well, I'll save you the trouble, Bill. She is...
11: She was.
14: Yeah, that's right. She was Alice Jennison. She wrote a gossip column on the Globe.
13: Yeah?
14: Had a picture at the top of it. And if you want a lead, Bill, there was a big romance between her and Joe Andrews, her managing editor.
13: Joe Andrews, huh?
14: Uh-huh.
13: Think I'll locate him right now. Thanks, Drew. You're a big help. Sometimes.
12: Sergeant Martin, there's been another murder.
13: Another murder, he says. What is this, an epidemic? Who got it this time?
12: We found the body down the street. A man there stabbed to death.
13: Well, I guess I'll have to wait a while before seeing my Mr. Joe Andrews.
12: I don't know about that. There was a card in the dead man's pocket. His name is Joe Andrews.
11: Drew, take your eye out of that magnifying glass, will you? I like to have people look at me when they're talking to me.
14: Well, all right. It's tough, but I'll look at you. There.
11: Now, what are you up to?
14: Well, I just checked the fingerprints on the knife we found next to Alice Jennison's body, and I can identify them.
11: Oh, good. Then we can get the murderer.
14: No, I don't think so. The man whose print is on the knife that killed Alice Jennison was Joe Andrews, and he was killed a half hour before she was.
15: Andrews' office was that one, straight ahead. But you'll find George Axton in it now.
14: Thanks very much. Come on, Pat.
11: I'm coming.
14: Oh, this must be it. I beg your pardon. Are you George Axton?
15: Yes, won't you come in?
14: Thank you. I'm Drew Stevens. This is Pat O'Connor.
11: How do you do?
14: We're from the police.
15: After 20 years on this paper, I thought I knew everybody in the homicide department.
14: Well, we're not homicide. I'm in charge of the police lab. This is practically an unofficial visit.
15: Oh, it doesn't matter. Anything I can do to help, count me in.
14: Good. Are you managing editor now, Mr. Axton?
15: No, this job isn't for me. I'm strictly a copy reader on the city desk. I'm just filling in now. What can I do to help?
14: Well, I don't know exactly. First, though, you can tell me if either Miss Jennison or Mr. Andrews had any enemies.
15: Andrews, no, but the girl had a million of them.
14: Mm-hmm.
15: And made more every day with her column. She was a wonderful reporter, Mr. Stevens. She wrote the stuff folks liked to read, but she hurt lots of people.
14: Well, her column didn't appear in today's paper.
15: It never was finished. She started it, was called out on the phone, and never came back.
14: Say, I wonder if I could see the copy she wrote before she left.
15: Certainly. She always turned a copy in to me. And here it is. Just three items on the page, though.
14: Oh, thanks. I see.
11: I don't want to read over your shoulder, Drew. Read them out loud.
14: Oh, all right. Here they are. First one is, who is the chorus cutie that George Mallory, the big stocks and blondes man, will back in a new show?
11: Oh, yeah. That's cute.
14: The second says, Tommy Day, the tap dancer, ought to take a tip and stop tapping at the door of a certain social registrant's Park Avenue apartment. Her fiancé is due back home soon.
11: And what's the third item?
14: Nothing important. No names. Something about the Japanese government having paid propaganda agents in this country. Well, everybody knows that.
15: Those things you read are the kind of items Alice printed every day.
14: Yes, I know. Well, I think I'll follow through on them, though. Thanks for the help, Axton.
15: Nothing at all, I assure you.
14: Oh, by the way, where were you at midnight last night? Here?
15: No, I wasn't. I'd been here, but I generally managed to make a movie about that time. We don't put the paper to bed until 3 a.m., and I've got some time off.
14: Well, this is by no means an official inquiry. I'm in charge of the police laboratory, and I've really no right to ask questions, but, well, can you prove you were in the movies?
15: Well, it was the Rex Theater, and I saw the Jimmy Cagney picture. The doorman might remember me. I asked him what time the feature went on. I wanted to be sure I could see it and be back in time.
14: I see. Thanks a lot.
11: Where to now, Drew?
14: Well, you go see the stockbroker, George Mallory, and I'll see the tap dancer Alice Jennison wrote about. Then meet me at the Star Theater.
11: And what are you going to be doing while I'm down at Wall Street?
15: I think I could answer that, Miss O'Connor. I think Mr. Stevens is going to check my, shall I say, alibi?
14: I'm sure you should say alibi. And that's exactly what I would do, only I don't have to. You see, Bill Morton said he's already checked it. He talked to the doorman and found out you were there. So, Mr. Axton, it looks like you're in the clear.
12: Of course I know she's dead, Miss O'Connor. I read the papers. What difference does it make to me?
11: Did you know she was going to print something about you in today's paper, Mr. Mallory?
12: She printed something about me every other week. Now, if you don't mind, I'm busy.
11: Just one more question. Where were you at midnight last night?
12: Miss O'Connor, only a cad would answer that question. Goodbye.
16: Come in. Well, what is it?
14: Hey, that's quite a flight of stair step you're doing there. Sorry to interrupt, Mr. Day, but I'm from the police.
16: Police, huh? Come in, won't you? I was just working out a new routine. What is it?
14: Oh, just a few questions. Did you know Alice Jennison was going to print an item about you in today's Globe?
16: Yeah, I knew it. In fact, I gave her the item.
14: You gave her the story?
16: Well, sure. When I give a good item, she gives me plugs in the column.
14: Oh, I see.
16: Besides, I want to get rid of that society dame. If that thing got printed, it would have given me a good out. Anything else?
14: No. No, I don't think so.
16: Okay, well, excuse me, then. Still got this new routine to work out.
14: Yeah, I get it. Thanks anyhow. Goodbye.
11: I've been waiting for you, Drew.
14: Oh, let's get out in the air, kid. I could use some of that fresh stuff. Yeah, this door leads to the street, I hope. Duck, Pat, duck down. You all right, Pat?
11: Uh-huh. But this hat will never be the same. Did you have to push me down head first?
14: Well, the hat would look worse with a bullet hole in it, Junior.
11: Oh, you think those shots were for us?
14: I know it, and it makes me very happy.
11: Oh, someday I'll buy you a shotgun and give you a wonderful time.
14: Pat, when the murderer comes out in the open that way, it means we're getting close to him. And he's a little scared.
11: You know something, Drew?
14: Huh?
11: Keep this confidential. But so am I.
17: What
11: have we got so far, Drew?
14: Three suspects, two murderers, and one headache.
11: Make that two headaches.
13: Make that three.
11: Well, we don't have to solve this case tonight, and they've got a preview of the new Fred Astaire picture at the Rialto.
13: Preview, she says they got. We got a murder.
11: He says murder, he says.
14: Pat, stop it, will you? How did you know there was a preview?
11: Oh, a friend of mine works at Acme Pictures. She told me. It's a secret sneak preview. They've been holding them all over town this week.
13: So what?
14: So maybe we get a break. Pat, get your friend on the phone and hold your breath while you ask her two questions.
11: What two?
14: Ask her whether the Astaire picture was previewed at some other theater last night.
11: Uh-huh.
14: And whether in the movie, Fred Astaire does a solo tap dance routine that can be copied. Now get on the phone. We need a favor, Mr. Axton. That's the reason we asked you down here.
15: Oh, I told you you could count me in on anything.
14: We want you to confess to the murder of Alice Jennison and Joe Andrews.
15: Oh, you mean as a sort of decoy to draw the real murderer out in the open?
14: Yes, it'll draw the real murderer out in the open, all right. We know you killed them both.
15: You know too much, but you won't know it long. This time I'm too close to miss you with this gun. Now, copper.
13: Too close for him to miss, he says. Too close for me to miss, too. I got him in the arm, I hope. I want this bird to burn.
14: Well, he'll burn all right. Take him, Bill. George Axton was just dumb enough to go to too many movies and not see enough pictures.
11: You know, of course, I'm dying of curiosity.
14: Uh-huh, yeah, I know.
11: Well?
14: Well, all right. You see, Axton killed Joe Andrews wearing gloves so that his own fingerprints wouldn't show. And then he took the prints from Andrews' dead fingers. He then knifed Alice, but somebody came along, and he had to drop the knife right there and run.
11: What was Andrews doing down in the slums, and how did Axton know that Alice Jennison would be there?
14: Well, they were there because Axton, disguising his voice, had phoned them and claimed to have a terrific news story for them if they'd meet him.
11: But why did Axton kill them?
14: Well, you remember the third item in the column,
11: uh-huh.
14: The one we sloughed off about the Japanese having paid propaganda agents in this country?
11: Yeah.
14: Well, Axton was one of them.
11: Oh.
14: The FBI confirmed it this morning. You see, Axton didn't know how much Alice knew or how much she had told Andrews, and he wasn't taking any chances. So he killed them both.
11: Oh, only one thing more.
14: Uh-huh.
11: How did you know about Axton?
14: Oh, that was easy. Axton says he saw the Cagney picture at the Rex Theater at 11:30 that night. The doorman confirmed the fact that he was there. But that night, at that time, and at that theater, they were holding a preview of the Fred Astaire picture. Axton had seen the Cagney film the night before and showed up again at 11:30 the following night to plant an alibi. He went in a theater and out through a side door immediately. You see?
11: I see. So as far as the doorman was concerned, Axton stayed for 2 hours and saw the show.
14: Sure. Well, to wind this thing up, if Axton said he saw Jimmy Cagney when Fred Astaire was playing, it was pretty obvious he was covering up. See?
11: Yes, I see. And you know, Drew, I've heard people say they could die just watching Fred Astaire dance. And George Axton is going to die because he didn't stay to watch just that.
8: Interesting fact regarding the killer's motive. This episode aired in early June 1945, just weeks before the atomic bomb was dropped on Hiroshima. I'm Jody Davis. Be well. Ciao for now.
17: Time for the joke of the day. 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

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Hey, you just heard the Beach Boys doing Add Some Music to Your Day. This is from the album called Sunflower. I think it's one of the better Beach Boy albums that has been released by the band. And before that, a supergroup from the UK. The group is called Asia. The song is called Only Time Will Tell. This was released in 1982. It was the second single from their debut album, and it peaked at number 17 in the U.S. on the Billboard Hot 100 chart. Before that, we heard the Traveling Wilburys doing their version of the Del Shannon hit, Runaway. And we began the show with a Lovin' Spoonful, Do You Believe in Magic? This is the WKDW Jukebox Show.

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So if you want to enjoy yourself, tap your toes, dance around the room, tune in. 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

On the second set of the WKDW Jukebox Show, you just heard Honky Tonk Women, Rolling Stones, from July of 1969. It was originally released as a non-album single. It later appeared on the album Let It Bleed. It was a huge hit for the band, written by Mick and Keith. And before that, Bob Seger and the Silver Bullet Band, Roll Me Away, from his album The Distance. We also heard from Journey, Any Way You Want It. That was from their album Departure, which was released in 1980. And we began with a group called Badfinger, one of the bands signed to Apple Records back in England. The song is called Better Days, from their second album called No Dice, written by band members Tom Evans and Joey Molland. 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

You just heard For Your Precious Love by Kenny Vance and the Planetones. The song was originally done in 1958 by Jerry Butler and the Impressions. This was a song that was a big hit for Jerry way back when. Kenny Vance has made a career of redoing all these old doo-wop songs from the 50s and 40s and so on, and bringing them back to life, bringing back memories, and doing a great job. And before that, Billy Joel, All About Soul. We also heard from Harry Nilsson doing the song Everybody's Talking from his album Ariel Pandemonium Ballet, which was released in 1971. And we began with Sam Cooke, one of the most incredible voices I have ever heard. Sam originally was in a gospel group called the Soul Stirrers. So this is a song from Sam Cooke and the Soul Stirrers called, the song is called I'll Come Running Back to You from the album The Two Sides of Sam Cooke. Well worth your while to find that album. I'd like to take this opportunity to thank you for listening. Got time for one or two more songs before we get on out of here. So thank you again for listening. We wish you a good day, a better tomorrow, and we'll see you real soon, everybody. Bye-bye.

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He told them all the same. Sell all of your jewelry to give to the poor. But they laid Jesus Christ in his grave.

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But one foul patriot they called Judas Iscariot has laid Jesus Christ in his grave.

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time for the joke of the day. 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

time for the joke of the day. Did you hear about the guy who got hit in the head with a can of soda? He was lucky. It was a soft drink.

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Welcome to Mikey G's Vinyl here on WKDW Internet Radio, broadcasting from North Fort, Florida. Hey, it's great to be back with everybody again today. Let's begin our show with Ray Davies, Bruce Springsteen, Better Things.

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2: 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You just heard Two Old Cats Like Us, done by Ray Charles and Hank Williams Jr. This is from an album called Ray Charles and Friends, The Super Hits. And before that, an acoustic version of a song made famous by Matchbox 20. The song is called If You're Gone. And before that, Wild Night, song written by Van Morrison, updated by John Cougar Mellencamp and Michelle Nicolicello. And we began the show with another great pairing of talent, Ray Davies from the Kinks and Bruce Springsteen. This is called Better Things. This is from an album called See My Friends, done by Ray, where he does duets with a whole lot of very famous and very talented people. This is Mikey G, Mikey G's Vinyl.

On the second set of the Mikey G Vinyl Show, you just heard Johnny Rivers' big hit, Summer Rain. And before that, Mark Hone doing a song called Listening to Levon. That's from his album, Join the Parade. And before that, Barry Gibb, the last surviving member of the Bee Gees, an album he did a number of years ago called In the Now. This is the title track, In the Now, by Barry Gibb. And before that, the great Marvin Gaye, doing Midnight Lady from his album, Midnight Love. This is Mikey G, Mikey G's Vinyl.

On the last set of the Mikey G Vinyl Show, you just heard Band on the Run, Paul McCartney and Wings, a classic. And before that, we heard Darius Rucker doing the song Learn to Live from his album Learn to Live, the title track. And before that, Creedence Clearwater Revival, one of the most successful bands that has come across the airwaves over the last number of years. Have you ever seen the rain? And we heard also from a group called Blink 182, the song If I Fell from their album One More Time, which was released about 3 years ago. And we began with Al Green, or should I say the Reverend Al Green, You Ought to Be With Me, from his album Call Me, which came out in 1973. The song hit number one on the Hot Soul Singles chart and number three on the Billboard Hot 100 chart. It was a million seller. This is Mikey G, Mikey G's Vinyl. I want to thank you for listening. I'm going to wish you a good day, a better tomorrow. See you real soon, everybody. Bye-bye.

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Bring your own food and beverage. At the Sons and Daughters of Italy Lodge, 2507, 3725 Easy Street in Port Charlotte. 941-764-9003 was the contact number. 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

time for the joke of the day. 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

He makes a company jump when he plays reveille. He's the boogie woogie bugle boy of Company B. He was a boogie woogie bugle boy of Company B. And when he plays boogie woogie bugle, he was busy as a buzz bee. 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He blows it A to the bar. He can't blow a note if the bass and guitar.

time for the joke of the day. He said, "I love you terribly." She said, "You certainly do."

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Chat with Pat asked me, what do you call a bear with no teeth? She replied, a gummy bear.

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0: My name is Uncle Julius, and from Sweden I did come to play with McNamara's band and beat the big bass drum. 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They shout, "There's Uncle Julius playing with an Irish band." 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There are O'Briens and Ryans and Sheens and Means, they come from Ireland, but by Yemeni I'm the only Swede in McNamara's band.
1: 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And Hennessy, Tennessee toodles the flute, and the music is something grand.

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This month will be Friday, June 12th. The doors open at 5. 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